0: 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I'm John Tesh on 94.9 HOM. Welcome back to Intelligence for Your Life. John Tesh here, and let's talk sleep. If you want to fall asleep more effectively, the experts are now telling us the solution is the same whether you're 3 years old or 73. Most three-year-olds aren't calm and serene, right? They're overstimulated. But so are we as adults, especially these days. So pediatric emergency medicine physician Dr. Hassan Morali says we should all have the same routine. Have a set bedtime. Dr. Morali says data shows regular bedtimes teach your body and brain to expect sleep at a certain time, so your sleep-inducing hormones will kick in. Also, do what I do. You take a hot bath or a shower about 90 minutes before bed. According to a comprehensive study by the University of Texas, a hot bath or shower significantly shortens the time it takes to fall asleep. That's because our body temperature needs to drop before sleep, and a hot shower dilates your blood vessels, speeding up that process. And then try this. Apply lotion just as you would to a baby. In studies, when infants received a bedtime massage with lotion, they experienced longer periods of sleep. And the same thing is true for adults. One more thing. Engage in a quiet activity. Reading a bedtime story to a toddler puts them right out, right? And you can calm your own brain by reading. Dr. Morali says language-based bedtime routines are, quote, associated with longer nighttime sleep duration. Translation, reading will help you sleep more soundly.
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0: 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Right now, just go to Tesh.com and see what your number is. Tesh.com.

0: 94.9 HOM. Let's talk about burnout. Here's the science of burnout, if you will. Turns out it's not just about being busy. It's about feeling unsupported. So a team of workplace behavioral psychologists analyzed over 1,000 employee interviews to figure out why some people thrive and while the rest of us are dragging. Their big finding? Work burnout isn't caused by a lack of perks or benefits. It's caused usually by a lack of good leadership. Employees who felt energized and engaged weren't the ones with pizza Fridays. They were the ones with leaders who were human and empathetic, especially. The most effective managers were authentic, vulnerable, and open. They admitted mistakes. They shared their own struggles. And their honesty created trust, which makes people feel safe asking for help. And the best managers respected their employees' boundaries. They saw them not as worker bees, but as people with lives and needs and limits. And when people feel safe asking for help, they stop faking being fine. And that's when real productivity shows up. So if you're wondering why you and everybody around you is so worn out at work, it may not be about the workload. It may be about who's leading the team.
1: Intelligence for your life.
0: Coming up, there's a new dating term to talk about. It's called pocketing. It refers to when somebody keeps you hidden from their social circle, like something tucked inside a pocket. I'll share the signs that you might be pocketed next.

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I'm John Tesh on 94.9 HOM. All right, my intelligent friends, there's a new dating term you should know about. It's pocketing. Pocketing is when somebody keeps you hidden from their social circle, like something tucked inside a pocket. And while it's perfectly normal to wait for the right time to introduce new romantic

0: partners, to your family and friends. Hiding somebody indefinitely, that's a serious problem because, according to psychologist Anna Jovanich, it often signals the pocketer has something to hide or they're embarrassed by something. So how do you tell if you're being pocketed? First, our expert says one sign is when your significant other only wants to spend time with you one-on-one. They never invite you to parties or family events. Also, when you scroll your new love social media, they never mention you or even acknowledge your relationship. Here's another pocketing red flag. If you ask about their friends and family, they always have an excuse for why you can't meet them. If any of this sounds familiar, our expert says it's important to have a conversation about your partner's true intentions. Hello. Because at best, they have a good reason why they're not bringing you into their social circle. At worst, your date will come clean and say they just want something casual and they'd prefer to keep you hidden in their pockets.
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0: 94.9 HOM. All right, so our researchers just came upon this piece of intel, and so for the last 24 hours, I've been trying it. If you want to improve your memory and recall, the experts say you should try some grip exercises. In a study, people who clenched their right hand before memorizing something and their left hand before recalling it increased their memory scores by 15%. Why does clenching your fists help? 15% is a big number. The researchers say squeezing your right hand activates parts of the brain's left hemisphere responsible for memory formation, and squeezing the left hand activates the right hemisphere regions needed for recall. Grab a stress ball and do what I'm doing. Start squeezing.
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0: 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It's free. It's waiting for you at Tesh.com.

0: 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I'm John Tesh on 94.9 HOM. All right, once and for all, does the temperature of water even matter when it comes to washing our hands or taking a shower? According to virologist Dr. John Williams at the University of Pittsburgh Medical Center, the answer is no. He says a lot of people think hot water is best for killing the bacteria and viruses. I used to think that up until this very moment. But the reality is most bacteria and viruses can survive temperatures up to at least 165 degrees Fahrenheit before they start to die. And you'd literally scald your hands if you washed them in water that was that hot. That's why it's more important to focus on how long you rub your hands together with soap and water than the temperature of the water. Did you get that?
1: Intelligence for your life. It's free, you know.
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0: you do a few push-ups or after taking a shower. Psychologically, it makes you feel as if you restarted a stopwatch, giving you more energy. So basically, what you do, the stuff that you would do in the morning later in the day.
1: You just you create a what you're doing is you're creating a delineation. Right, you're saying a new phase of your day has started.
0: Okay,
1: and if you can start that, if you can create the mentality that a new phase of the day, then all of the pain and the decision fatigue that you had earlier in the day won't carry over into it. It is a psychological trick that works. In fact, I have heard some psychologists recommend that you actually break your day up into four sections, so that if you have one bad interaction, it doesn't interfere with the next phase. So your early morning, mid-morning, afternoon, and then evening time. If you can divide those up with a break and with these kinds of activities, these reset activities, you will then not carry with you the pain of earlier in the day.
0: That's such great advice.
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94.9 HOM. I love this tip, Gib. It's from two different psychologists, and they say if you want to avoid the after work downward spiral of inactivity, bad eating, and fatigue. I feel I'm headed for that now. When you finish work, redo one thing you usually do in the morning. So, for example, it could be brushing your teeth. After you brush your teeth,

0: It's the John Tesh Radio Show, intelligence for your life. Quick reminder, anytime you want to dig deeper, get more, just go to my website. It's all there for you. It is TESHTesh.com. You know, most people know that high blood pressure is bad for the heart and the brain, but we now know it can also damage your hearing. Check it out. The Journal of Frontiers in Neurology says people with hypertension have a significantly higher rate of hearing loss. And in a recent study, nearly one in four adults being treated for high blood pressure already had measurable hear loss. This makes sense. The inner ear is one of the most blood flow sensitive organs in the entire body. It needs a continuous supply of oxygen-rich blood to function. But when blood pressure is constantly high, it damages small blood vessels throughout the body, including in the ear. It also damages the tiny ear hair cells. And once they're gone, they don't come back. Yeah, you can get a hearing aid and that'll help you hear, but the damage is done. So managing blood pressure will protect your hearing in addition to everything else it protects. And if you're seeing a doctor for your blood pressure, get your hearing checked too.
1: Intelligence for your life.
0: 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Take my free hearing check. It asks how often you miss words in a conversation or turn up the TV, stuff like that, and tells you whether it's time for a hearing test. You can do it quickly, and it's free at Tesh.com.

0: 94.9 HOM. What do you think? Which is better for your heart and immune system? Is it a hot bath or a sauna? Well, if you're thinking about splurging on an infrared sauna to boost your health, you may want to save your money because science now says a plain old hot bath might actually do a better job. A new study in the American Journal of Physiology found heart rate and blood flow increased more in a hot bath, mimicking the effect of a workout even. And people's blood pressure drops significantly after a hot bath, just like after moderate exercise. Now, here's the kicker. Only hot water immersion boosted immune system activity. It raised levels of natural killer cells and helpful T cells for up to 48 hours. And that didn't happen at all after a sauna session. So why are baths just so much more effective? Because water conducts heat far better than air. It surrounds your whole body and sustains consistent warmth. And saunas, even high-end ones, often run cooler than advertised. And your body cools itself through sweat. In water, you stay heated longer, triggering those deeper physiological benefits. It makes sense, right? So the next time you need a wellness boost, all you need is a hot bath and some peace and quiet.
1: Intelligence for your life.

0: 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I'm John Tesh on 94.9 HOM. Welcome back to Intelligence for Your Life. And if you're in a relationship and you get the urge to look up an old flame on Facebook, as one psychologist puts it, do not even go there. Psychologist Nancy Kaler says most people who look up a lost love don't have bad intentions, like to cheat on their partner, but a lot of times that's exactly where it ends up. Kaler interviewed 1,000 people who had at least one face-to-face encounter with an ex while they were married. Of these people, a shocking 82% of them had extramarital affairs with their exes. Wow! Dr. Kaler says half the people who do this are even in happy marriages. Connecting with an old flame can be very emotional. It takes you back to another time in your life, right? And many people crave the good old days. And it's especially dangerous for people connecting with a first love, because often those young relationships ended because of external forces like going away to college rather than the relationship turning sour. So Dr. Kalish's advice, just don't go there if you're in a relationship. It can easily be relationship suicide. But know this, in the study, out of 1,600 people who cheated with an ex, only 5% ended up in a lasting relationship with them. For the majority, it just messed up their current relationship.
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0: The 10 decibel increase in traffic noise, our stroke risk jumps 25%. If you live near an airport, you have a greater risk of dying prematurely. And being exposed to just 55 decibels at night, sound from a TV, is enough to cause micro arousals, meaning we wake up even if we're not aware of that. Researchers say the problem with noise is that our brain thinks, am I under attack? Which triggers stress hormones, raises blood pressure, and increases inflammation. So it makes sense that avoiding all sounds, even for just a few minutes a day, gives our whole body a break from the noises that can hurt us. And if you can find peace and quiet for just 2 hours a day, say with a pair of noise-canceling headphones, this study suggests the result may be a bigger, healthier brain.
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0: 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I'm John Tesh on 94.9 HOM. From our dating and relationship files, did you know that the clutter in your home or apartment could be affecting your relationships? Behavioral psychologist Joe Hemming says a messy home can lead to issues like depression and low self-esteem and causes conflict. It's especially damaging in areas where we spend the most time with loved ones, a bedroom, the living room, for example. But shoving messes out of sight won't do any good. Research at UCLA has shown that even out-of-sight clutter has a profound effect on our mood and self-esteem. For example, studies have shown that people who sleep in cluttered bedrooms have more trouble falling asleep at night and experience more sleep disturbances. That leads to worse moods and more arguments. Dr. Hemming's solution, make your bed in the morning, because having a neat bed exposes the clutter in the rest of the bedroom and makes it easier to target the items that need attention. As far as clutter in the living room, neuroscientists at Princeton have shown that a disorganized living room competes for your attention, resulting in decreased concentration. That means you'll have a harder time relaxing and focusing on your partner, your family, and your friends.
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0: 94.9 HOM. All right, here's one of those sentences that is truer than true. Harvard University research, Gib, says every minute you spend exercising now correlates to better cognitive abilities 25 years down the line.
1: Jeez, yeah.
0: So many studies on this.
1: So look, exercise is medicine. It helps you. It helps with your emotions today. It helps with your emotions right after you're done doing it. I'm not saying that you have to love exercise, but we are saying that when you exercise, you will feel better immediately. And absolutely, the acute stress of exercise helps with your cognitive function as you age. So, every minute today is you're paying into your retirement fund of body functionality that you will be able to draw from when you in 25 years. So absolutely do it. I live this. I believe this. I know you do. It's so important that we start doing this.
0: Yeah, and I think it's so important to do it first thing in the morning if you can.
1: Oh, because then you're consistent.
0: You're thinking about it all day, and you're like, oh my God. And then at 4 o'clock, what happens?
1: No, you're too tired. You got so many other reasons not to do it. Yeah, get it done, and your future self will thank you.
0: Yeah.

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0: 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I'm John Tesh on 94.9 HOM. Thanks for plugging in today to the John Tesh Radio Show. Our promise, move you from the place you are right now to the place you were meant to be. Anytime you want to follow up, go to my website created for you. It is tesh.com. Question, how is your balance? I'm working on mine. Ever since we've had all these balance pieces, I realized that I could be in a little trouble. So if your balance is not so hot, there are a lot of things you can do to improve it, because balance is about more than standing on one foot. It involves your vision, inner ear, and a sense of where your body is in space, plus strength and flexibility and coordination. So Lori King is a neurology professor at Oregon Health and Science University. She says the first place to start is with exercise, and she says it's never too late to start. Begin with simple movements like squats and lunges and sit to stands. She also recommends the bird dog pose. This is one of my favorites, and it's pretty easy. So think of a pointer, a dog who's a pointer. You get on all fours, and then you extend one arm and the opposite leg while you're on your hands and knees. So this pose helps strengthen your core, which is important for balance. And you can also try this, but make sure you have something to hold on to. You can also try standing on a foam pad or another unstable surface like a pillow. And by the way, things like Tai Chi, racket sports, even dancing can help as well.
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0: All right, if you want to dig deeper, I built a free balance and mobility check that asks a few simple questions about how you're moving day to day and gives you a score plus the thing to work on, one thing to work on. Just go to Tesh.com, find out where you stand. It's free. 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

0: tonight.
1: 94.9 HOM. So what kind of person gives up burgers and bacon? A lot of people assume that vegans and vegetarians are all about peace, kindness, and community. But a new study says not so fast here. Researchers looked at thousands of adults in the U.S. and Europe and found that vegetarians are more likely to value power, success, and standing out from the crowd even more than meat eaters. They also scored higher on independence and goal setting and lower on traits like conformity, tradition, and even benevolence, which is the value that includes caring for close friends and family. Here's a translation. Vegetarians do tend to be more likely to go their own way, challenge social expectations, and take risks that others won't. That may be part of why they're willing to stick to a plant-based diet, even when it's not the easy choice. And because vegetarianism can invite criticism or even judgment, researchers say it often requires a level of mental toughness and confidence that flies in the face of the old gentle soul stereotype. Bottom line, giving up meat might not just be about compassion. It might also be about individuality and personal power.
2: Now that's intelligence for your life.
1: And coming up, can your personality influence your weight? I'm going to tell you about a study in the International Journal of Behavioral Medicine that found a link between a certain personality trait and a smaller waistline and less belly fat. I'll tell you what that trait is and tell you how to cultivate it next.

0: This is Intelligence for Your Life Radio. I'm John Tesh on 94.9 HOM. From our health and wellness files, I'm here to tell you that there is a personality trait linked to a smaller waistline and less belly fat. It's being mindful. A study in the International Journal of Behavioral Medicine found highly mindful people, those who have laser-like focus and can stay in the moment, they have significantly less abdominal fat. For the study, researchers measured the amount of belly fat on study subjects, and then the researchers gave them a mindfulness test. The result, those with the highest mindfulness scores had the least belly fat. And it makes sense because mindful eaters are more in tune with their body's hunger cues. So here's how to be a more mindful eater. First, pay attention to what's going on with your body. Integrative medicine specialist Dr. Jennifer Dabenmeyer recommends trying to follow the sensation of a bite of food as it goes down your esophagus and into your belly. In mindful eating workshops, people start practicing this with just 3 or 4 raisins. It draws your attention to your sensory experience. You're being mindful while you're eating. Also, to eat more mindfully, clinical psychologist Dr. Katie Rickle says, pretend you're a food critic. Take note of the presentation and the nuances of flavor. Notice the texture and the smell of the food. It'll keep you in the moment, and the foods you eat will be more satisfying too.
1: Intelligence for your life.
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1: 94.9 HOM. Okay, gentlemen, this is just for you. If you cannot remember a friend's birthday or when you last went to the doctor, ask a woman. It's what I always do. When it comes to recalling events, women have a better memory and retain more details than us men. Now, this comes from me, but it also comes from Cornell University and their recent study. In their research, people got random texts over the course of a week, asking them to write down what happened in the previous half hour. At the end of the study, they were all given a pop quiz. You know where I'm going. The result: women recalled more details about that week's events with greater accuracy than men, especially if the events had to do with interpersonal relationships. So, bottom line again, according to our friends at Cornell, don't debate anything to do with memory with a woman, gentlemen, because you'll probably lose.
2: Answering the questions that your smartphone can't. Intelligence for your life.
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0: 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I'm John Tesh on 94.9 HOM. Time for a conversation starter here on the program. Let's talk about men's ties. Although most men's retailers say tie sales have dropped significantly, the Wall Street Journal is reporting the tie may never die because apparently women think men wearing ties are more attractive. Psychologist C. Nathan DeWall at the University of Kentucky surveyed hundreds of women and found that when a man wears a tie, he is perceived as having higher social status and even more confidence from the tie. 72% of women say they're impressed when a man wears a tie on a date. Ladies, agree? Disagree? Facebook.com/John Tesh.
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0: 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What makes a great playlist at work? 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A wide variety of different eras. If I could, then I would. And textures. 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Your home for feel-good variety. 94.9 HOM.
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0: Let's talk about clutter. You know, the clutter on our computers and phones. We now know it affects our mental health the same way as a messy, cluttered room does. It stresses us out. It muddles our thinking. It can even reduce productivity. This comes from psychology professor Carrie Lakey from Northumbria University. But purging our online world can be just as hard as decluttering an overstuffed closet. You know the feeling. So Dr. Lakey says we should try this. Do it in bursts. Don't try to reorganize your entire digital life in one afternoon. It'll knock you out. Take small chunks. Start with a device that stresses you out the least. Also do it in bulk. Unlike our homes, our devices allow us to select messages or pictures in large quantities and delete them at once. If you can't remember where that sunset picture was taken or you have 10 of them, purge. And face it, you're never going to look at all those food pictures again after your meal. Delete. On your computer, start with the downloads folder, which is usually full of irrelevant PDF files anyway, right?
1: Intelligence for your life with John Tesh.
0: And up next, you've already tried boot camp and CrossFit and SoulCycle. 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

0: 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Welcome back to Intelligence for Your Life. Is it possible that boot camp workouts are passe and CrossFit is old news and SoulCycle has been there, done that? The hot new fitness fad apparently is stretching classes. This is the first I'm hearing of this. They're actually a reaction to all the high-intensity training people have been doing lately, including me. Because when you go all out with cardio and strength training, it can leave you with very tight, overworked muscles. It causes muscles to contract and fatigue, and that's where these stretching classes come in. Now, they are supposed to supplement our regular workout. They have names like Power Stretch, Stretch Out Studio, Stretch Lab, and Stretch Zone. The classes are also popular with baby boomers like me who want to stay limber, improve our balance, and maintain our range of motion. Another big draw for stretching classes is to reduce tension, because the first thing we do when we're stressed is clench up. Jamie Longball is a certified strength and conditioning specialist at Brown University. She says stretching is an effective strategy for stress relief, because when you lengthen your muscles, you relieve tension. And according to Harvard Medical School, the same stretching exercises that help relax your muscles will help relax your mind as well. And if you want to try stretching at home before you go to a class with a YouTube video, do it after a hot shower, which will loosen up your muscles.
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0: All right, if you want to dig deeper, I built a free balance and mobility check that asks a few simple questions about how you're moving day to day and gives you a score plus the thing to work on, one thing to work on. 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

0: Let's talk sleep again. We get so many emails and also a lot of Facebook posts about people having a hard time falling asleep and staying asleep. So skip the sleeping pill and talk to somebody like your partner or a close friend. According to a new UCLA study, married people were more likely to reach the deepest restorative stages of sleep and wake up better rested on the days when they took a few minutes to talk with their spouse before bed. The reason? Talking is a proven way to offload our stress, which is one of the biggest reasons people can't sleep. Think about it. When something's bugging you, you're more likely to toss and turn all night worrying about it compared to when you go to bed stress-free, right? Plus, talking about our feelings with loved ones, it promotes bonding. It boosts our mood. And it makes sense that if we go to bed happy, we're more likely to wake up refreshed the next day compared to when we go to bed feeling bummed out. 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

0: urge to share with you. Researchers are developing technology to improve old age. Here's one of the latest inventions. Fascinating. It's a lapel pin that provides companionship. How does this work? Well, first of all, isolation and loneliness, I've told you this before, will cause high blood pressure and heart disease, and especially cognitive decline. Isolation. So researchers at the Royal Melbourne Institute of Technology, they have designed a lapel pin that detects how many words the wearer is speaking. And when the count drops below a certain number because the wearer is alone or isolated, the pin sends a text message to a relative or even calls a healthcare worker. And instant companionship is the result. It's called the Conversation as Therapy pin, and it's being tested in residential care facilities. I will let you know when you can have one.
1: Intelligence for your life.

0: 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I'm John Tesh on 94.9 HOM. Well, the results are in, and we finally know the most annoying word in the English language, according to a recent survey. It's the word whatever. According to researchers at Marist College in Poughkeepsie, it's because people frequently say whatever as a dismissive brush-off that says you and what you're saying are completely inconsequential. The survey found that half of us strenuously object to the word whatever, a quarter of us can't stand the phrase, you know, and 11% of us would be deliriously happy if we never heard the words, it is what it is, ever again.
1: I-F-Y-L. Intelligence for Your Life.
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1: I do know that Mr. Gib Gerard lives this life. So let me break this down for you before he jumps in here. The best way to maximize your memory, especially if you're over 40, is to download a language app. According to the Journal of Psychological Science, learning a new skill that takes time and requires multiple thought processes is what really works to strengthen your memory. So travel to a foreign country where you have to communicate and find your way around. That'll really force you to problem solve and test your brain, or simply learn a new language with an app.
2: Look, you download the app right now.
1: What do you use?
2: I have two. I have Duolingo and I have Rosetta Stone. And I use them both, and they are fantastic. And you know what? I started doing it years ago, and my wife made so much fun of me. And guess who does her Duolingo every single day now? Every single day now.
1: Your wife?
2: Yes, exactly.
1: What language?
2: She's doing Spanish and Portuguese because she has some. She's got a Brazil, some kids from Brazil in her class that don't speak any English. So she's learned Portuguese, and a couple of only Spanish speakers.
1: They don't speak any English. Oh my god!
2: So she has to translate chemistry into Portuguese every single day.
1: Yeah. And you? What are you learning?
2: I'm learning Italian.
1: Yeah. Because you're Italian.
2: Yeah. So, by the way, her memory has never been better.
1: Is that right?
2: Because she's doing this.
1: You don't want your wife's memory to be like that.
2: Huge downside.
1: Unplug that stuff.
2: Oh, but the internet's out. How did that happen?
1: Erase it.
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2: Here are three things you need to know for Thursday, October 15th on 94.9 HOM. First up, get ready for a big... First up, there's trouble along Maine's coast. I think we've all heard of it. It's affecting marine life. A large algae bloom known as red tide has been causing some significant shellfish die-offs along the Maine coast. The bloom is beginning to ease in some of the areas, but the damage has continued to grow, with researchers and coastal organizations monitoring the situation very closely. Next up, after months of extreme drought and groundwater shortages, we're finally getting some much-needed rain. Looks like it's going to rain. 95% chance it's going to rain tomorrow. The good news is that we need it. And it's also fall in Maine. And Maine is just reminding us that winter is waiting in the wings. And lastly, the 24th annual Cans for a Cure has officially kicked off. Yesterday was day one. We're jumping into day two, collecting cans and bottles for the Maine Cancer Foundation. We're located outside of the Jordan's Furniture at the Maine Mall, right in the parking lot, taking donations, broadcasting live. And Chris and I are riding around Maine in the can van collecting your cans. So please donate if you feel so inclined. And those are three things you need to know for Thursday, October 15th on the 94.9 HOM Morning Show with Lizzie and Chris.

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After over 20 years, the HOM Morning Show are pros at recycling. 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Hey-oh! 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

0: It is Cans for a Cure, day two, 24th annual. Here we go, Lizzie.
1: Here we go.
0: The wind is up. Yeah. Hurricane-like winds here today. It's amazing what we have to go through in a nice, warm tent that's absolutely perfect.
1: I know.
0: So maybe I should be quiet. But this is amazing. What a first day for Cans for a Cure 2026 with our good friends Captain and Celeste from BLM helping us out this year. What a day.
1: I know. What a day. Well, first we have to highlight Gerald.
0: Listen, a lot of highlights from yesterday.
1: Yeah.
0: But nothing could even compare to what that was.
1: Right. Yeah. It was this, I looked at him like a dad. He was like a dad. And he came and he said, literally walked us up to all of us and said, just 10 minutes ago, I was told that I am now cancer free with tears in his eye. He had tears coming down and he was shaking because he didn't realize that Cans for a Cure was happening until he drove by and he said, I listen to the morning show every day. I have to go tell them. And it was like this release. Like his son was in the car. He was shaking with gratitude. He had been through so much. He suffered from throat cancer and had chemo and radiation. Yeah. And just 10 minutes before ear, nose, throat, put the camera down, he said, and said, tumor's gone.
0: You're good, dog.
1: You beat cancer.
0: Yeah, just amazing.
1: We have a video up on our Facebook page with his permission, of course, and you need to watch it. And that is our why. Now, last night when we were going to nights, we had a surprise drop-off.
0: Yeah.
1: Our friend Lori Vornis, who may or may not be here soon.
0: Who's that?
1: This is her creation. Manny Arian left us a big load, big dumparoo, the kind we like.
0: 15 contractor bags.
1: Huge.
0: Those big plastic bags. Just full of cans and bottles.
1: I know.
0: A way to start a day.
1: Outstanding.
0: Like, oh, here you go. I'm going to trip over these bags getting into the tent here this morning.
1: Sure.
0: Why? It's because someone wants to help out as much as they possibly can.
1: Right.
0: It's amazing. We've got all kinds of guests today. Like you said, of course, Lori's stopping by today. It's going to be awesome. But Oxford Casino is going to be here. Jim from Abest is going to be here. Feelings Oil is stopping by. I believe a fire truck is going to be stopping
1: by. That's right. Fielding.
0: Cancer specialists, of course. And, of course, we're here with our great friends from Maine Cancer Foundation. What this is all about is raising funds for them.
1: Day two, let's go.
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0: It's Lizzie and Chris in the morning on 94.9 HOM. Lizzie, tell the folks how they can help out.
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2: Fourth annual Cans for a Cure, day two underway. And Lizzie and I will be right back out in the can van today as we head the other direction as yesterday. Went south yesterday.
3: Yes.
2: Going north today, kid.
3: We're going to Lewiston. We're going
2: to your home
3: town. You know when you said the word underway, I thought of underwear. And then it made me think of, I should have brought those warmers.
2: Mm-hmm.
3: Because when I do outside events, I put the warmers in my underwear. What are they called? You shake them up.
2: Yeah, I know what you're talking about. Those things, the hand warmers.
3: Anyway,
2: yeah.
3: It's a great little trick. Just shove them right down there. Good morning, guys.
2: Like,
3: we're so excited.
2: No one knows what they're made out of, but they work.
3: No, it's
2: probably
3: magic.
2: Like incredibly toxic, but whatever.
3: You know what? Bill Nye had a hand in that.
2: Oh,
3: the science guy?
2: Yeah.
3: I bet he did.
2: Well, you see the ones that are now you plug in and they're like...
3: No way.
2: Yeah, like they have like a USB plug and they're just...
3: Oh, my God. You know what? Everything has a USB plug now.
2: I
3: have a USB plug.
2: Probably.
3: I forgot to plug it in last night, so I'm a little bit tired today.
2: There you go.
3: Now listen, day two, we're off. Like Chris said, we're going north. We're going to go to Lewiston today. We're going to go to Sabattis, Standish. We're going to end up
2: back
3: here.
2: We've got more toddlings to get
3: to
2: today.
3: We've got three more toddlings to get to. And yesterday when the babies, they sang
2: a
3: song.
2: They sang to us.
3: They sang
2: great.
3: A song. If you guys didn't hear that, I'll put it online. But they made up a whole song for us. It's incredible. And then, of course, we've got our very own Lori Vornis coming in shortly. We're just going to have her take over. You know what I mean? We miss her just as much as you guys do. So
2: we're just going to give her the mic and, well.
3: And hope she still knows how to
2: do it.
3: We're
2: going to go hang out in
3: the RV. That's right, babe. All right, cool. It's a 24.
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0: All right, we are just minutes away from kicking off a very busy schedule today. We have so many great guests coming in. New England cancer specialist
1: will
0: be coming in. Who, by the way?
1: Yeah.
0: $5,000 donation.
1: $5,000 doctors. See, I can't even talk either.
0: $5,000 doctors.
1: Dr. Eleni Nakos. Big shout out to her. She's a breast cancer specialist. Yeah. Obviously works in oncology. She's an incredible doctor, and it was such a pleasure to learn from her yesterday. And that's why we have them on, because why not continue to learn, raise awareness, and see all of the incredible technological advances they're making in cancer research right now. And of course, it's T-minus. I don't even know what time it is, but guys, I can smell her coming. Lori Vornis.
0: Oh, that's what that is?
1: I'm wondering if she's going to be wearing her pink onesie.
0: Oh, the onesie?
1: The onesie. So. I hope so, too.
0: It's been too long. I haven't seen her in a while.
1: That voice, you know, it's going to bring. Yeah. But no, I can smell the Greek, the gay, all of it.
0: Oh,
1: it's
0: by the
1: headed
0: way,
1: here soon.
0: I must say this. We had a shout out on Reddit yesterday.
1: Yes, we did. We were on Reddit.
0: Reddit is kind of like my guilty pleasure.
1: It is.
0: So the Portland Reddit was like, hey, what does WHOM cans on the Time and Temp building mean? And there were actually a lot of very funny jokes.
1: Oh my god,
0: what's
1: I love that!
0: Before someone's like, "Hey dummies, it's this." Blah,
1: hey
0: blah,
1: dummies,
0: blah, blah,
1: it's
0: blah.
1: Cans for a cure.
0: They gave a nice shout out, so it was very fun to see that. But also a big thanks to the Bornstein crew for putting that up there, up on the Time and Temp building. Always a really cool thing to see. But
1: amazing.
0: That was kind of neat. I think it's the first time I've ever been on Reddit, so that was neat.
1: I can't wait to be on all the other. Wait, what about the subreddits? Can we do that?
0: Yeah.
1: Is that our next goal?
0: Well, technically, what it was. It was a Portland, Maine subreddit.
1: Oh, wow.
0: Yeah.
1: Okay, we've made it to the big layer.
0: Yeah, we are. A Best Window, our buddy Jim is coming in today.
1: Yes, he is.
0: And of course, the big poker chip will be coming in.
1: Oh, my gosh.
0: From
1: Oxford Casino.
0: At Oxford Casino.
1: Matt Gallagher. Yeah. We're so excited just to see everyone. Stay tuned. It's going to be a fun morning. And like I said, I can smell Lori. She's coming in hot.
0: Smells like Spanakopita around here.
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2: Here are three things you need to know for Thursday, October 15th on 94.9 HOM. First up, get ready for a big... there's trouble along Maine's coast. I think we've all heard of it. It's affecting marine life. A large algae bloom known as red tide has been causing some significant shellfish die-offs along the Maine coast. The bloom is beginning to ease in some of the areas, but the damage has continued to grow, with researchers and coastal organizations monitoring the situation very closely. Next up, after months of extreme drought and groundwater shortages, we're finally getting some much-needed rain. Look

It's like it's going to rain. 95% chance is going to rain tomorrow. The good news is that we need it. And it's also fall in Maine. And Maine is just reminding us that winter is waiting in the wings. And lastly, the 24th annual Cans for a Cure has officially kicked off. Yesterday was day one. We're jumping into day two, collecting cans and bottles for the Maine Cancer Foundation. We're located outside of the Jordan's Furniture at the Maine Mall, right in the parking lot, taking donations, broadcasting live. And Chris and I are riding around Maine in the can van collecting your cans. So please donate if you feel so inclined. And those are three things you need to know for Thursday, October 15th on the 94.9 HOM Morning Show with Lizzie and Chris. Take a

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2: It's the reunion no one saw coming because she blocked all our numbers.
4: Yep.
5: Lori Bornis.
3: Hey, Lori's here.
4: Hello. Hello, everyone.
2: Good morning.
4: Why am I here? This looks vaguely familiar.
6: It wasn't the same without you. We had to drag you back.
2: Laura, 24 years. When you all first started, you were literally like putting cans like, this is a Pepsi pile. This is a beer.
4: Oh, yeah. We had boxes and bags and bees and wasps. Wow. And I mean, like a ton of them. And we would have to, like the big liter bottles, or, you know, that's how we found out that all Mainers are drunk on Bailey's or no, what's the coffee brand?
6: Allen's.
4: Allen's. Those suckers are worth 15, so bring them down. I know you got them in your basement.
2: You built this thing, have raised, you know, hundreds of thousands of dollars over the years. It's so good to have you back.
4: Oh,
2: it
4: okay.
2: really is.
4: Thank you. That is very kind. But what the hell are you two doing here?
3: Riding your coattails.
6: We were like, wow, she got a lot of attention. We should do that.
4: I've always wanted to see the sunrise over the main mall.
6: It's as romantic as I imagined.
4: All right. It really is.
2: Lori Bornis is here. Tie down all the recyclables. We're ready to rock. It's day two of Cans for a Cure.
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1: It's the 24th annual Cans for a Cure, and I'll tell you, we are very excited to have someone from New England Cancer Specialists, who, by the way, donated $5,000 yesterday for Cans for a Cure. Just an amazing, amazing number. Hannah is here. She is a genetic counselor. Hannah, thank you so much for joining us here
2: today.
1: Thanks
2: for coming.
3: Oh, good morning. Thanks for having me.
1: Tell us a little bit about genetic counseling.
3: Yes. Not many people have heard of it, but essentially I'm a genetic counselor, so I'm a healthcare provider trained in medical genetics, but also counseling. So the goal of the profession is to help people through genetic testing process and understanding their risk of genetic disease, their testing options, and their results.
4: Question.
3: Yes, answer.
4: Is that like the BRCA?
3: Exactly, yes. So people may have heard of BRCA1, BRCA2. There's 71 genes we routinely test for in the cancer space, but those are two of the big ones for sure.
5: I had the testing for that because my mom had breast cancer, so they wanted to make sure. I'm good,
3: you're the
5: by the way.
3: Person to talk to.
6: Yeah, we're so happy about that, too. Yeah. And after the genetic testing, is there preventative measures you can take if you realize that you do test positive?
3: Yes, absolutely. That's the whole goal, really, with preventative testing, is trying to find those at higher risk and offer them earlier screenings more often, or preventative measures, which can look like prophylactic surgeries or removing certain tissues or organs to reduce the risk of those cancers. So there's lots in that space, and it's definitely growing in terms of our options.
5: You know, I learned something as a young adult that prophylactic had two meanings.
6: Oh, Lori.
4: Just saying. Did you all know that? I'm sorry.
5: Anyway, hey, thank you so much for the gigantic donation. So helpful. And you guys are such an amazing organization. We've worked with you for years, and hopefully for years more. And I won't be snarky anymore. I'll just be over here.
1: Well, I must ask, so if there's someone in my family who is battling this disease and maybe it's time for me to go get checked, what's the best steps? What are the next steps I should take?
3: Absolutely. So I would recommend, not to be selfish, but you meet with a genetic counselor, a cancer genetic counselor, because we're really trained to talk with you and talk through any personal and family history and do a personalized risk assessment. So based on your family, would you be a good candidate for testing? What are your options? And walking you through results as well. So it's just a great place to start, and we can direct you to the right kind of follow-up after that.
6: Yeah, go to a doctor, not 23andMe, to get diagnosed, you know, for genetic stuff like that, okay?
1: You can learn that you're Scottish.
6: Well, that's cool, too. Hannah, thank you so much for being here today.
3: Absolutely. Yay. Thank you.
5: Cancer specialist.
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0: It's the 24th annual Cans for a Cure, and we have just a cast of people on this second day. An amazing first day, second day going very well. And I'll, you know what, Lizzie.
1: Oh, wow. Boy. Oh, wow. Oh.
2: Just don't
1: His
2: do
1: ex
2: it.
1: Is here, Lori Hornis.
3: Listen, yes, that's the highlight.
2: To your wife.
3: It's the highest compliment I could get. Obviously. Yeah.
0: Why do you have to have the same first letter?
3: That's why she chose me. You stop it. Lori Hornis is here. This event wouldn't happen without her. It is her labor of love, and we're honored to continue it every year.
2: Why, thank you.
3: And so we're happy that you're here. We also have Renee from Clink. She's our Clink girl, okay? She teaches us how to recycle in the best ways.
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5: 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I know I've driven by a lot of, you know, yards, seen a lot of Clink bags hanging out in people's parking lots in the back of people's cars and trucks. Need to drop it off. So Gilbert's saying hello and he's reminding you all to, you know, drop off your bags of cans and bottles that have been hanging out. Come see us at the main mall.
4: All right. 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Okay. It is time.
2: Do
4: you're right.
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1: Here are three things you need to know for Thursday, October 15th on 94.9 HOM. First up, get ready for a big... there's trouble along Maine's coast. I think we've all heard of it. It's affecting marine life. A large algae bloom known as red tide has been causing some significant shellfish die-offs along the Maine coast. The bloom is beginning to ease in some of the areas, but the damage has continued to grow, with researchers and coastal organizations monitoring the situation very closely. Next up, after months of extreme drought and groundwater shortages, we're finally getting some much-needed rain. Looks like it's going to rain. 95% chance is going to rain tomorrow. The good news is that we need it. And it's also fall in Maine. And Maine is just reminding us that winter is waiting in the wings. And lastly, the 24th annual Cans for a Cure has officially kicked off. Yesterday was day one. We're jumping into day two, collecting cans and bottles for the Maine Cancer Foundation. We're located outside of the Jordan's Furniture at the Maine Mall, right in the parking lot, taking donations, broadcasting live. And Chris and I are riding around Maine in the can van collecting your cans. So please donate if you feel so inclined. And those are three things you need to know for Thursday, October 15th on the 94.9 HOM Morning Show with Lizzie and Chris.

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6: Well, typically, we've monitored it to be somewhere between 25 and 40% if people replace their windows their entire home 1 year to the next. And our business philosophy is not terribly different from Cans for a Cure. You started out with the idea of what can one person do to make a difference. And that's how we started in 1985 during the OPEC oil embargo. We did some research and discovered that Maine's housing stock was the oldest in the country, and our dependence on foreign oil was still very high, and we said, we're going to make a difference. So we're the only company in the state of Maine who make, sell, and install our own very high-rated window, and that way we can sell it to people for less than half the cost of some of the nationally advertised products out there.
4: That's amazing. And right now with the cost of heating oil, it's unbelievable. So you have a nice cozy home. It actually deadens the sound too from it. Like if you live by a busy street, it's really just such a great investment in your home. So call A-Best Windows.
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0: Well, first part, I'll just say that's a lot of bottles and cans that I don't have to lug into the trailer. So thank you for the $1,000. And secondly, you know, people around this state feel very blessed when corporations and companies and organizations get behind them because they feel seen and they feel heard. And we're taking care of them. Obviously, you're taking care of folks in their own homes, but you're also helping them get to treatment, get screened early. It's a big part of what this month is about, is getting out there, getting screened so we can catch cancer as early as possible. And we couldn't do it without you. We really couldn't. And I mean that because it is a lot of bottles and cans. $1,000 really moves the needle for us and allows us to do the work. And it's never been more needed. So we thank you from the bottom. I get to thank you on behalf of the people across this state for being so generous year after year. Because this isn't just a first year thing, Lori, right? We've been doing this for a bit. That sponsor sign's been hanging on this tarp for a while, you know? And that's that consistency. You've stuck with us. You stuck with this event, and it means the world to us. So thank you.
1: Well, we should mention $21,762, the approximate total as it stands right now. We got a long way to go.
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0: It's the 24th annual Cans for a Cure. And I'll tell you, the tent is absolutely buzzing right now. We're finishing things up here with our good friends from A-Best Window, Jim and Lindsay. And we got to mention the fact that it is that time of year where we're starting to see it get a little bit cooler, guys. So do we still have time to get those orders in?
1: Oh yes.
2: We install all year round. Last winter, we only missed 2 days. They were horizontal snowstorm days. And for some reason, the homeowner had no sense of humor. They didn't want a snowdrift in the living room. I said, think how much fun you can have with a snowball fight in the living room. But no,
0: and we got to mention the fact that many of us have been to the factory, which is right in Scarborough. It is such a cool spot. And I love the fact that there is the banner on the wall that looks a little similar to a different company here in Maine, but it's just really, really unique.
2: You know, I know this is for the Maine Cancer Foundation, and I'm going to throw down a challenge to other Maine companies now that to match our $1,000 donation. You know, we're the only Maine company that makes, sells, and installs our own windows, and so we're very local. So we're asking all local companies to step up, do a little bit more, dig a little bit deeper for the Maine Cancer Foundation.
0: Wow, please. Jim, thank you so much. That's great.
3: Do that.
0: That's great.
3: Now, Lindsay, you are very into the business right now. How is it stepping in behind your dad and with your dad?
4: Well, it's together. It's a family business. My brother is involved as well. We try to do things as if we were doing them in our own home, like Jim said earlier. We take a lot of pride that we're a family business moving in the direction of second generation ownership. And we're very proud to do it together.
3: Oh, I love that. And family businesses in Maine, it's something that we all get. We've been moving through the economy together. We've been through so much together. And so it's great to have that kind of community support, and it's really reflected in you guys being here today and doing what you're doing. So thank you so very much for being here and for everything you do.
2: Maine is a small town. We all want to help each other out.
3: That's right.
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0: Well, thanks again, guys.
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It's Lizzie and Chris of the morning on 94.9 HOM. Hey, it's KS for a Care, but it's also time for a cash code. It's 338. 338. 338 could win you $25,000, as they used to say on the game shows. So 338. Good luck. To the app you go. They say the

And this town's lost its faith. Our colors will fade eventually. So if our time is running out, day after day, we'll make the mundane a masterpiece. Oh my, my, oh my, my love. I take one look at you, you're taking me out.

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0: Before you go, there's something I want you to have.
1: Oh, it's beautiful. But wait a minute, isn't this...
0: Yeah, yes it is.
1: But I thought the old lady dropped it into the ocean in the air.
0: Well, baby, I went down and got it for you.

0: 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It's Lizzie and Chris of the morning on 94.9 HOM as we continue on from the tent for Cans for a Cure.
1: We're so excited. Coming up next, the one, the only, she's chatting right now with our friends. It's Lori Vornis, baby. She's in the house, so stick around.

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0: It's the 24th annual Cans for a Cure. We are live at the Main Mall, and we've got a whole crew for this one. Lizzie, take it away.
1: Oh my gosh, you guys, I'm so excited. Now, I'm just going to remind you really quickly. I mean, it's not that important, but it is. Lori Vornis is here.
0: Hey, Lori's here.
1: A woman of which this would not be possible. It is her labor of love, and we will continue to do Cans for a Cure for as long as we can stand and wear this pink, right? Right, baby?
2: Yeah, and by the way, I love how my pink jumpsuit fits on you, because on me, it was like casing of a sausage. On you, it just, you got actual room to...
1: Thank you. Now, even more importantly, sorry, Lori, but we've got the crew from Oxford Casino here, hey, Matt Gallagher, and the whole gang. Welcome. Good morning.
3: You guys are such an important part of this event, and thank you for being a cornerstone.
4: We, you know, it's one thing we look forward to every year is coming down here in the cold and rain, and yet you didn't pull that off today.
1: Now, Matt told me, aside, you know, I was just trying to see how much he had for us today, but I couldn't. Other than that, he told me he's been doing this for 14 years.
4: Yeah. We started this when we first opened. And we've grown it every year since.
2: I will say, I remember that year, and you gave us $5,000, and I just about pooped my pants. Because we had never...
3: That was a big number.
2: That was a huge number for us, and it was because of Matt, and I kid you not, at Oxford Casino Hotel and Sportsbook, that he said, you know, you should do more. You can do more. You can raise more money. Come on. Come on.
4: Sleeping in a RV in the middle of a parking lot. That's got to be worth a little more.
3: Right. You need to have something to show for that effort, correct?
2: So thank you, Matt, for being the impetus and the motivation to strive higher. And thank you for always stepping up and being.

0: being there.
1: Well, it is my career highlight to know that you went from $5,000 in 2011 to over $100,000 a couple of years ago. And yeah, you know, and yeah, it's big.
0: It's big. It's big. Okay, how big, Matt?
1: How big?
0: Yeah. How big?
1: Well, I guess we can go the other way this time and go. We have 95.
2: Okay, 95 cents.
1: $5.95. Oh, we got a comma.
2: Slowly so that's good. Moving. Slowly moving the numbers.
1: That's seven.
2: Seven. Is there more? Is there more?
1: Well, there's either a dollar sign or another number. No dollar sign, no dollar sign, no dollar sign.
3: $27,595.
4: Amazing.
0: That is amazing. Thank you so much.
1: Absolutely our pleasure. And it's from the listeners and the patrons at the casino. It doesn't come from us. Yeah, we just collect it and give it straight over.
2: So. I'm looking at Ray right now from Maine Cancer Foundation. I just have to say he's welling up with tears in his eyes. This is it's so special to him. Ray, how are you feeling right now after seeing this donation?
5: I think it's, the way that Matt always speaks about this and the team, they put it out on the community. And whether it's Lori, the crew that we have here today, nobody ever wants to take credit for this. It is what makes Maine so special, and it's why people rally. And we just can't thank you enough, Matt, to you, your team, your community that you built. I've said it before and I'll say it again. It makes people who are going through such a terrible thing feel seen and feel heard, that somebody has their back. And gosh, you've had our back for so long, and we can't thank you enough. Thank you from the bottom of my heart.
1: Absolutely.
2: Amazing. Give it up. 24th Annual Cans for a Cure. Lori, did you want to say, look like you want to say something else?
0: Just, you know, thank you. Normally when I see you, Matt, I cry. And but I've had a full 8 hours sleep, so no tears. But on the inside, I'm weeping, just to let you know. You always bring it. So thank you. Thank you for everything.
1: Oh, our pleasure.
2: Give it up, baby. Cancer.
0: 27,000.
1: Absolutely.

0: It's Lucy and Chris in the morning on 94.9 HOM, 24th annual Cans for a Cure. And we've got the godmother of this whole darn thing.
1: Yeah. It's Lori Vornis, guys.
0: Oh, Lori, you're at the wrong microphone.
1: Oh, you're in the wrong. Here, jump on the right.
0: How about
1: and
0: that
1: while
0: one?
1: You fix your microphone, I'll just tell everybody a little story. When I was little, driving to Montello Elementary School in the back seat of my mom's Volvo, we would listen to Lori. I would say to my mom, "Who's that?" She told me, and I said, "That's what I want to do when I grow up." How crazy is this world? Lori, you are my mentor.
2: You are meant for this job, Lizzie. And Chris, we just hired you because you fit the shirt.
0: Thank you. That's very true. Fair point. Yeah. Barely.
1: Lori, I know you retired or whatever. Okay. You've done some traveling. You've been on adventures. But now, you're back to the mic, aren't you?
2: Okay. So here's the thing. I'm doing a podcast with Brett Williams, who is the Cans for
1: the
2: Cure voice at the top of the hour. And it's hysterical because here it is. When you guys leave, you're going to miss it.
1: Yeah.
2: And so what you do is you get your podcast, you know, because obviously I'm on the cutting edge. Podcasts are brand new, right?
0: Right. Brand new.
2: I'm the first one out.
1: Absolutely.
2: And you get to talk about whatever. No commercials. You can swear like a sailor.
0: No FCC.
2: And no music.
1: Yeah. Whoa, really?
0: Right.
1: You could do curses? Oh, well, what's it called?
2: Oh, thank you for asking.
1: Okay, it's been a while. I remember when it was my first day, too.
2: It is called Expect to Laugh, and it is half an hour-ish of just Brett and I rapping about absolutely nothing and having the most fun. It's like just laughing for half an hour. We want to possibly change it to Expect Us to Laugh, because I don't know if you will, but I do.
0: Well, it's all that matters. I mean, you're entertaining yourself and us
2: exactly.
0: as well, though. Yeah.
2: Exactly.
0: Yeah.
2: You know, why not?
0: Yeah.
1: Oh, I've heard it. It's hilarious. And if you have Lori withdrawals like I did, it's where you go. So where can you listen to this app? On all the streaming services?
2: Kind of on all the things.
1: Yeah.
0: All the things.
2: The Apples, the Spotify's,
1: beautiful.
2: The Amazons, the Facebooks.
1: Okay. Expect to Laugh.
2: The Riches, the Hannaford,
1: the Reddits,
2: Walmarts.
1: The subreddits, the Walmarts.
0: I think you can find it in books.
1: Oh, ladies and gentlemen,
2: great idea.
1: Lori Vornis, thank you so much, as always.
2: It's great to be here, guys. Oh,

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1: So my friend already has all the candy he plans on passing out on Halloween. 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

0: It's Lizzie and Chris in the morning on 94.9 WHOM. We are back on the road again.
1: On the road again. It's day two of Cans for a Cure. Chris and I are in the can van. I'm feeling good. You feeling good, Chris?
0: I feel good. And we are on our way to Louis Stone.
1: Okay, this is exciting, man. Because, and I gotta just say, congratulations. We've got a lot of people, tried and true can van route folks that we've gone to this year. But we've got a bunch of new Lewiston people. So from the bottom of my heart, thank you so much for adding yourself and donating. We just went to Shalom House in Portland. We got like 20 bags. Dude.
0: It's a great start. We should also mention, great start this morning. Huge thank you to everyone who stopped by, including Jim and Lindsay from A-Best Window with a wonderful donation, and the incredible folks over at Oxford Casino who really make it happen every year.
1: And also, I just want to say I got a personal donation today from Lori.
0: What?
1: Lori Vornes. She gave me her pink sweatsuit. It's not a sweatsuit. It's a, what are these things called? It's like a zip-up. It's a onesie.
0: Onesie.
1: And she's been wearing it ever since Cans for a Cure started 100 years ago. So, I'm
0: a
1: little
0: really
1: mad.
0: Good shape still.
1: It's in great shape. I'm mad that she washed it because I would have liked her Lori smell, but I get to have that donation. Listen, beyond all of the fun and the laughs, we are just deeply appreciative and filled with gratitude for all the donations. Continue to donate. 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You know who he is, and donate right at the can tent. At the can tent.
0: At the tent.
1: It's Cans for a Cure, and we're on the road.
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1: It's Lizzie and Chris in the morning on 94.9 HOM, and we are in my spot. It's, you know, Lewiston. Cans for a Cure. We're driving around in the can van. Chris, you've done a great job getting us here with these one-way streets.
2: Thank you. I'm just happy I'm not blocking traffic, really.
1: I know.
2: The biggest thing.
1: But, we haven't gotten in trouble yet.
2: I feel like we're professionals at this, so we're good.
1: We have arrived at Hardy Wolf and Downing here on Lower Lisbon Street in Lewiston. Woo, woo, woo! We love them.
2: They are decked out in the colors.
1: Honestly, and your building looks so beautiful with all the fall and the leaves. It's so very inviting. So we have Jen here, and I just wanted to ask you why you're donating to our causes here.
3: We are donating because everyone here has been somehow affected by breast cancer. Indirectly, directly, we all know someone and love someone who's fighting or has fought the battle. One of our attorneys, her mom just had her last treatment on Tuesday.
1: Aww.
3: So when we say this is hitting home, it's an understatement. Yeah.

0: Yeah, is this her?
1: Yes.
0: Did we just put her on the spot right here? Yes, we did. Oh, hi, Carly. It's nice to meet you, and congratulations to your mama for just finishing treatment. And yeah, you're right. It doesn't not touch somebody, and we're all affected by it. So we're so grateful that you guys are donating, and hopefully you'll continue to donate every year.
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0: Okay, Hardy Wolf and Downing. 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
1: Laura, remind me, how old are your kids now?
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2: 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She wants to be a cat. 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
1: Hey, it's Michelle Hart. Thank you so much for letting us tag along on your lunch hour today. Kenny Loggins, Dua Lipa, Olivia Dean, all on the way for you after Three Doors Down.

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1: So are you the person in your family who everyone calls when something goes wrong and you always want to help, but you're not made of money? 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
1: So you guys know that we're out in the can van, all for cans for a cure. And we're at a very special place right now with a very special man. His name is Justin Jeray. I said it right. From Just In Time Recreation. Now, it is October, and that date is coming up where the Lewiston mass shooting occurred. We're right here outside, and when I walked in, the positive, love-filled energy that I felt when I walked into this place, what you have done, you and your whole crew, is magnificent. Can you explain a little bit about, you know, the people from Schmeggy's, and now they have a place to do all their fun games, and, you know, give an idea of what you're doing here at Just In Time Recreation.
2: We're bringing the community together.
1: Always.
2: That's the whole goal, and now we have cornhole here that they haven't had a home, and since Sliders closed, and now we have both communities together, as well as the golf sims and everything else. It's amazing.
1: It is. And we needed somebody like you, we're happy to have a leader like you, Justin. And we appreciate you giving us all these cans and beer bottles and wine, all for Cans for a Cure. And you've been doing this for quite some time now, haven't you?
2: Quite a few years. Lori roped us in, and we couldn't say no.
1: You can't say no to Vornis, dude.
2: Absolutely
1: you can't.
2: Absolutely not.
1: Well, we thank you so much for being a part of this, and I guess we'll see you next year.
2: Hope so.
1: If anybody wants to sign up for a league or visit you online, where do they go?
2: Oh, justintimebowl.com or our Facebook page for sure.
1: Okay. Thank you, Justin.

0: now.
1: Oh, no!
0: I know.
1: How bummed are you about that?
0: I'm a little bothered by it.
1: Your office seems to call us all the time. Do you guys do anything for Halloween at work?
0: We are. We have a Barbie theme going on today. Or not today, for this year.
1: Okay, which Barbie are you?
0: That we haven't decided yet, though.
1: But at least we got the theme down.
0: Yep.
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1: Alana Miles, Camila Cabello, and Miles Smith. That is Feel Good Variety you will only get from Austin. It's all coming up after Enrique Iglesias.
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2: It's so beautiful. It's so, you know, Chris and I have had a lovely time.
1: Foliage season.
2: You can tell that you're getting old when you really just look at the trees and appreciate the colors. Oh, and in Maine, honey, you can't find it better anywhere else. So we just left Revive Nutrition on Sabata Street in Lewiston. Shout out to Alexis and April. And they filled us up with a little sip and go. We
1: got Captain America.
2: Yeah, we got Captain America Revive drinks. And they are delicious. This is going to fire us up. They gave us so much energy. Before that, we went to Sweet Tisa's house. Okay, she lives just a few blocks from me in Lewiston. 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We're filled with love right now. How's my pilot doing?
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1: Have you ever worn a costume that people just did not understand? Kira, tell me about your mom. 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
1: That's a costume?
2: 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And we had to guess that that was Christmas is around the corner.
1: 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And these costumes just happen, not even necessarily for Halloween.
2: Nope.
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2: They say the holy water's watered down, and this town's lost its faith. 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
1: 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It's day two of Cans for a Cure.
2: We're so excited. We're in the Can Van. We're riding around our beautiful state of Maine collecting all these bottles for Cans for a Cure. It's the 24th annual. We're so happy this morning. We had so many people in the tent helping and giving and spreading all the love. You know, but what really gets us is the people, right? Is the stops that we're making, the people that are coming to the tent, but also Chris and I traveling around and going to houses and businesses. And let me just tell you, we just visited one woman that was so incredibly inspiring. Her name is Kat. She's from Sebattis, and she suffered from cancer, really bad fight with cancer. And I believe she said just this January, she found out she was cancer free. And she explained a little bit of it to us. It was genetic. You know, like we talked this morning with our genetic counselor from New England Cancer Specialists, it had to do with the BRCA gene. And Chris, you made a good point as we sit in the car and cry after we meet these wonderfully inspiring people that you have to keep fighting.
1: Yeah, one thing Kat talked about is even though she's been declared cancer-free, she continues to do some treatments because, again, with those genetic codes and the fact that you've had cancer before, there is that possibility of a return. So, again, as much as it is amazing that you do become a survivor, there is always that possibility. And so that's why this fight is so important.
2: Exactly. It's so important, and it was so beautiful that she gave all of her bottles. She also gave us a cash donation of $100.
3: And
2: she gave us an apple cake with a little bit of cinnamon. She made it. She baked it out of love. This is so incredible. She's also Russian, and she taught me how to say thank you in Russian. So I'm going to say it. Spasibo. Hey! So spasibo to everybody who's donating. It's Cans for a Cure. We're in the Can Van, and we're filled with love.

0: Kirk here. We're in the can van and we're filled with love.
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0: 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Sometimes your Halloween costume is a slam dunk and everyone knows what you are. Other times, not so much. Ever happened to you, Leah?
1: Well, it didn't hit until I had to explain what it was, so I guess it just depends on your point of view.
0: All right. Describe to me what you were wearing and we'll see if I get it.
1: Okay. I had the Statesman pinned all over the front of me, and then I wore a hat, sunglasses, and a trench coat.
0: Yeah, no. What were you, Leah?
1: I was a newsflash. I had to whip open my trench coat, and I was a newsflash.
0: That's witty.
1: Well, I wish I would have thought of it, but I saw it on Google one time, and I went, you know, that's kind of clever, so I liked it.
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0: It's Lizzie and Chris of the Morning on 94.9 HOM. Tune in Monday because we're back with Lizzie Can't Lose and
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Does anyone else have this issue? You sing like crazy in the shower, in the car, and maybe at work, at the radio station. But when it comes to karaoke, no. Let everybody else have fun and be uninhibited with that. Kelly Clarkson is amazing.

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The Amazon About You section can reveal a lot. For example, I'm known as the Queen of Stevia Sweetener. I do order a lot. Amazon has pointed that out. Today is National Real Sugar Day, if you want to go the other way.

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2: We're on the road. We're doing the can van route, but listen. Oh, it's Cans for a Cure, by the way. I think you are.

0: You know, but I have to remind you. Now, Chris and I are in constant communication with our friend, boss, and also producer, Captain Herb Ivey of WBLM. Now, he is at home base at the broadcast tent, the Jordan's Furniture parking lot at the main mall. And he's reporting on, you know, everybody that's dropping things off and donating and everything that's happening there. And he just sent us a text message that is blowing our hearts out of our chesticles. And that is that the desert of Maine just dropped by not only cans to donate, but $2,500. Get out of here! Oh my God, you know, it's so cool because what starts with you seeing something online, you buddying up and saying, it's just starting to talk to somebody, and then it blooms, right, into this, into giving and into love. And it's just, I mean, I'm speechless. I'm so excited right now. What about you, Chris?
1: It's incredible, and it just speaks to this incredible community, this incredible state we live in, that so many people are willing to give and to help out in such an amazing event, to help out Maine, the Cancer Foundation, and everyone over there. This is awesome, and we're also in the middle of going to three more Tuttle Inns.
0: Woo!
1: Which is awesome too, to go see the kids. We got another song from the kiddos, this time from the Gorham Tuttle Inn. We're headed to the Westbrook Tuttle Inn. We still have the Cumberland Tuttle Inn to get to, so it's great. What an amazing week this has been so far, and can't wait to see where it goes.
0: I know, it's really exciting, and also because it's our first week. Ooh, nice truck. Yeah. Vintage trucks on the side of the road are catching Chris's attention. It's our first year doing this together, and Chris and I haven't been stuck in a car ever with each other, so we're bonding. We stopped at a gas station and went old school and got Muddy Buddies. I found my absolute favorite snack from when I was a kid. We got Muddy Buddies, slice of pizza, two chocolate bars. Guys, we're going.
1: Really healthy.
0: We are so excited, and we can't wait to keep this going. You can donate. Call 800-3990. Stop by the tent at the main mall. Oh my goodness. It's Cans for a Cure. We're doing it, babe.
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0: And I know, I'm grody right there. But she went on a mall tour in the 80s and it really launched her career. I do love the mall, especially during the holiday season. I walk around every holiday season and soak up the atmosphere and eat a pretzel and drink the lemonade and think, why don't I go to the mall all the time? Let's go. Let's go right now. Put on the shoes, take a walk in there. It's great for cardio too. Anyway, that's Tiffany. And we have the Jonas Brothers up next.
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0: 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Good luck. 433. And then what are you going to spend that money on? Maybe sunglasses? No, not expensive ones. You're going to sit on them and lose them. Sunglasses at night, Corey Hart.

0: It's Lizzie and Chris of the Morning on 94.9 HOM. 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

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Conversation starter. What is your favorite concert ever? Best one you've ever seen? I'm going to say Fleetwood Mac's right up there. Alanis Morissette. Maybe you've seen Taylor Swift. I have not. I'm that person. I have not seen Taylor yet. But chat inside our app. Let me know. Adam Levine was good with Maroon 5.

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2: We're in the can van right now, cruising along. 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We're going to Ken's Seafood in a little bit, so yeah. 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
1: I'll say this too. 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It was
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2: 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It's a beautiful thing. 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Captain Herb Ivy, WBLM, is there, and we will be there hopefully soon enough. We are doing this until 10 a.m. tomorrow. It's Cans for a Cure, and we're still on the road. We're not done yet.
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0: 94.9 HOM. Today is National Grouch Day, and I mentioned that because probably the kids just got home from school, and that first hour after they get home, it's not the best, right? How was your day? There's some sort of noise that comes out, rarely even the word fine, but they go in their room for an hour or two, and they come back out, and they're better. I think they talk to their friends, or they watch cat videos on YouTube or whatever, I don't know, TikTok, and they're better. And so maybe National Grouch Day has hope toward the end of the day to recover. Anyway, hope you're doing well. Sabrina Carpenter up next.
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0: It's Lizzie and Chris of the Morning on 94.9 HOM. 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

94.9 HOM. Have you seen Leanne Rimes singing that song, The Goodness of God? Love that song. Very inspirational and moving for many of us. Very serious song until the very end, and her dog starts singing along. And she wasn't expecting that. She's like, shush, and then she starts laughing. It's awesome. Leanne Rimes, Can't Fight the Moonlight.

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I love knowing where you are and what you're doing. 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

0: 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On someone's dating app profile, if they say they enjoy traveling, do you find that attractive, sexy? 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

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Yes. 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And so it does make a difference.

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Deep breathing is supposed to work. Crank the music. And also moonbathing. Take a deep breath in the moonlight, and that's supposed to make us better.

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0: 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Are you a fan of haunted houses? 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

0: 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Welcome to the John Tesh Radio Show on the air and on Tesh.com day and night. And here we go with a weird sign that you're in a happy relationship. You can't keep your eyes open. What? Yeah, if you get done with work, eat dinner, snuggle up on the couch to watch something and instantly conk out, yeah, you could be just tired. But according to a study in the journal Regulatory Peptides, you could also be in a loving and healthy relationship. Here's the science behind this. When you're happy and in love, you release a hormone called oxytocin. You've heard about it. It's called the bonding hormone and has a calming effect. And when a person is under stress-free conditions and they feel safe and cared for, that oxytocin naturally induces sleep. Oxytocin can also improve our mental health because it helps with trust and psychological stability. It also makes us feel relaxed and tranquil, oxytocin. And it can be released by snuggling, kissing, or simply being in the presence of your significant other. So don't be offended if your partner conks out, falls asleep the minute you turn on a movie after dinner. It just means they feel loved and safe around you.
1: Intelligence for your life.
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1: They say the holy water's watered down, and this town's lost its faith. 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

0: It's Lizzie and Chris of the Morning on 94.9 HOM. 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

0: 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From our Success 101 files, if this is you in the workplace, it might be time to make a switch. So you waltz in late and then you stay after hours to make up for it? Well, experts say that one thing could be the reason you're gaining some weight. It turns out when you work later, you also eat later, right? And you go to sleep later. Put it all together, it adds up to unwanted pounds. In fact, a study in the journal Nutrition Research found that workers whose last meal was closest to bedtime took in more calories overall throughout the day than those who gave their bodies time to recover from dinner before turning in for the night. So instead of staying late, get home, get to sleep, get to the office earlier. You're going to get more done because we're most productive before noon, and your eating schedule won't set you up for weight gain. Great book to recommend to you. I've loved it. I've read it twice. It's from Linda Vanderkam. It's What the Most Successful People Do Before Breakfast.
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0: And just ahead, I'll tell you what's a surprising deal breaker for 1 out of 10 people. They won't go on a second date based on this, and I'll have it for you next.

0: 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I'm John Tesh on 94.9 HOM. From our dating intelligence, we now know that food can absolutely make or break a date. A new survey finds that more than 25% of adults say food compatibility is a must in a relationship, and 14% of people would dump someone if their food tastes clashed. In fact, people said food mattered more than a date's car, income, or even their shoes. 1 in 10 wouldn't go on a second date if they hated what their date ordered. 30% of people say food compatibility is more important than physical attraction. And 1 in 8 would actually walk out of a date if they hated what the other person ordered. That's crazy. Dr. Christy Ferguson is a food psychologist, and she says what somebody eats tells us a lot about who they are and if your lifestyle, values, and comfort level match up. So what's a safe order on a date? Chicken and pizza tied for the top spot. Garlic-heavy dishes, ribs, and corn on the cob, skip them if you want a second date. And if you want sparks to fly, the experts say, and the survey found, you should always order Italian.
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94.9 HOM. As I always say, the most powerful intelligence is usually the simplest, and here's some now. If you've been feeling lonely, if you've been feeling isolated, make yourself take a walk outside. Research in the journal Nature Mental Health found that study subjects who did an hour of moderate activity like a long walk or a bike ride, they reported much increased well-being and less loneliness. If you can't get outside, the next best thing is doing some stretches. That's strange, but it works. The study found that stretching made people feel more relaxed and they had an increase in mental well-being.

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I'm John Tesh on 94.9 HOM. Here's a piece from our Success 101 files. If you're emailing somebody for the first time, how should you start that email? According to Boomerang data scientist Brendan Greenlee, go casual. He says, if you're looking to get a response, you should start off with a greeting that's casual and friendly rather than overly formal. Greenlee analyzed more than 300,000 emails to determine which greetings got the most responses. Casual greetings were the most successful by far. A simple, hey, ranked number one with a 64% response rate. That was followed by hello and hi, which both had an over 60% response rate. But more formal greetings didn't fare as well. People who started off their message with greetings had only a 57% chance of hearing back. For people who opened with dear so-and-so, they had less than a 50% chance of getting a response. Why would a casual hey work best? Greenlee says formal language is typically used when you don't

0: know somebody well, so formality is off-putting. When you use more casual terms, you make your email feel like it's coming from a friend, even if you've never met the person you're emailing.
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1: 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The best mix of the 80s, 90s, and today. 94.9 HOM, a Town Square Media station.